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1: All the clouds were rolling and the rain came down and it rolled the river into the town.
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2: This is WXII 12 meteorologist Michelle Kennedy with your first warning forecast. There is a risk of isolated severe storms for us still on this Friday evening, and rain chances may be heavy, creating localized flash flooding or flooding concerns. We also flood watches up until about 8 a.m. for areas like Ashboro, parts of Randolph County, including Seagrove, all the way north into Burlington, including Troy. And the southeastern triad may not be the only ones who see some showers and storms tonight. Mountains and foothills, you'll have a chance to see some rounds trying to build in toward the midnight hour, it looks. We're going to be watching for cells coming out of the Tennessee area and moving our way as we go into the late night hours. Most of those showers and storms should wind down by 2 a.m., but a few passing spotty showers possible through early morning, and then some sunshine with high temperatures out there in the mountains as we go through the afternoon, warming to the mid-70s. We've got low to mid-80s in the Triad and Foothills, about 83 degrees in Mount Airy, Wilkesboro, and Yadkinville, and high temperatures in Winston-Salem and Greensboro on Saturday, right about 85. Isolated showers and storms possible by late afternoon.

0: WBRF Galax, Mount Airy, Winston-Salem, Greensboro. WKBA Vinton, Roanoke.
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2: This is WXII 12 meteorologist Michelle Kennedy with your first warning forecast. There is a risk of isolated severe storms for us still on this Friday evening, and rain chances may be heavy, creating localized flash flooding or flooding concerns. We also flood watches up until about 8 a.m. for areas like Ashboro, parts of Randolph County, including Seagrove, all the way north into Burlington, including Troy. And the southeastern triad may not be the only ones who see some showers and storms tonight. Mountains and foothills, you'll have a chance to see some rounds trying to build in toward the midnight hour, it looks. We're going to be watching for cells coming out of the Tennessee area and moving our way as we go into the late night hours. Most of those showers and storms should wind down by 2 a.m., but a few passing spotty showers possible through early morning, and then some sunshine with high temperatures out there in the mountains as we go through the afternoon, warming to the mid-70s. We've got low to mid-80s in the Triad and Foothills, about 83 degrees in Mount Airy, Wilkesboro, and Yadkinville, and high temperatures in Winston-Salem and Greensboro on Saturday, right about 85. Isolated showers and storms possible by late afternoon.

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1: Here's the snap, play action, long one downfield. Caught, Foley, 10-5, touchdown, Wake Forest. Looks longer, now throws left side into the end zone. It is caught for a touchdown. Bounces outside, Derby down the sideline. They will never catch him. 10-5, touchdown, Wake Forest.
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2: Hello everyone, Chief Mike here from the Galax Fire Department with another segment of Chatting with the Chief. I have a special invitation for you. This year marks the 25th anniversary of the September 11th attacks on our nation. 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We are partnering with the Curtis Bartlett Fitness Center and the Virginia State Police for this memorial event. 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
4: This is WXII 12 meteorologist Michelle Kennedy with your first warning forecast. There is a risk of isolated severe storms for us still on this Friday evening, and rain chances may be heavy, creating localized flash flooding or flooding concerns. We also flood watches up until about 8 a.m. for areas like Ashboro, parts of Randolph County, including Seagrove, all the way north into Burlington, including Troy. And the southeastern triad may not be the only ones who see some showers and storms tonight. Mountains and foothills, you'll have a chance to see some rounds trying to build in toward the midnight hour, it looks. We're going to be watching for cells coming out of the Tennessee area and moving our way as we go into the late night hours. Most of those showers and storms should wind down by 2 a.m., but a few passing spotty showers possible through early morning, and then some sunshine with high temperatures out there in the mountains as we go through the afternoon, warming to the mid-70s. We've got low to mid-80s in the Triad and Foothills, about 83 degrees in Mount Airy, Wilkesboro, and Yadkinville, and high temperatures in Winston-Salem and Greensboro on Saturday, right about 85. Isolated showers and storms possible by late afternoon.
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0: Isolated showers and storms possible by late afternoon.
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2: 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For more information on our church or our Christian school, just call 336-939-3566. 336-939-3566. Or you can go to Facebook and type in Victory Church Ruffin, R-U-F-F-I-N, Victory Church Ruffin, and get all the information on our church and our Christian school. I ask you, friend, do you know the Lord Jesus as your Savior, as your King, as your Lord? If you don't know Him, folks, you're living below your privilege. Jesus died for you on a cross so that you could have life and have life abundant. He wants to save you if you're lost. He wants to come into your life and take charge. He wants your life to mean something for Him. And friend, if you are not living the Christian life, then you don't know what happiness really is. I didn't know what happiness was until I met Jesus over 50 years ago. And it's been the greatest journey of my life, knowing the Lord Jesus. If you don't know Him, friend, call upon Him right now. Just cry a sinner's prayer unto Him. Something like this: Lord Jesus, I'm a sinner. God, please forgive me. Please come into my heart and save me, because I believe. If you'll just simply pray a prayer like that, the Lord Jesus will gloriously save your soul. Maybe you'd say, Brother Tim, I know I'm saved, but I'm going through a tough time tonight. Maybe you've got a financial problem, a marital problem. Maybe it's a health problem. Whatever it is, folks, God is able. He's able to take care of everything in your life if you'll just give it to Him. With God, all things are possible. And I pray that right now you'd just call upon Him and ask Him to help you with your trial. And the most important part is that you believe that He's going to. That faith is the cog that turns the wheel of all of Christianity, and that is faith. Why don't you call upon Him right now? Let me pray with you. Heavenly Father, for those that are hurting tonight, those that are discouraged or weary, Lord, I pray that You would help them as only You can. Be near to them, Lord. Heal them if they're sick. Help them with their finances. Whatever the situation might be, Lord, I pray You'll help them in Jesus' name. And amen. And we were talking about, with God, all things are possible.

0: Bible. It's in Matthew chapter 19 and verse 26. But Jesus beheld them and said unto them, with men this is impossible, but with God all things are possible. But I wanted to talk about a couple of things that God can't do. First of all, he can't stop loving you. He promised that neither death nor life nor height nor depth, nothing can separate us from the love of God. Not only that, God cannot change. Aren't you thankful for that? And Malachi 3:6 says, "For I am the Lord, I change not." He cannot move or shift because he's already absolute perfection. Also, God cannot lie. The truth is his very nature. Everything about God is truth. He cannot lie. God cannot be tempted or sin. Aren't you thankful for that? God holds his righteousness up to the sun every morning. Also, God cannot fail or break a promise. Whatever God has promised will come true. And his greatest promise is that he's coming back to get us. Are you ready to meet him? This might be the hour that Jesus comes back for his people. I hope and pray you're ready to meet the Lord. Thanks for listening to Bible Reminder. Have a great night.
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1: All the clouds rolling and the rain came down and it rolled the river into the town.
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0: The world is in conflict, the world is at war, and your soul is at war as well. Until you find that peace, it will only be found in what Jesus Christ has done for you. You see, you don't have peace if you are at war with God. You must have peace with God through what Jesus Christ did. That's why he came. He said, "It is finished," and he won the battle. He rose from the dead, and he paid for our peace. So when you come to know the God of peace, you will come to know the peace of God, which passes all understanding, because you are now at peace with God. And then you're ready to be a peacemaker and spread that peace everywhere you go. Know Jesus, you'll know peace, for he is the Prince of Peace.
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When will these things be? What will be the sign of your coming? And what about the end of the age? Welcome to Through the Bible. These are the very questions the disciples asked, and the ones Jesus answers in a powerful section of Scripture often called the Olivet Discourse. So if you're just joining us, well, the word discourse, maybe it sounds a little formal, but it really simply means sermon or teaching. And here in Matthew, Jesus is speaking clearly about the future, even as he moves steadily toward the cross. I'm Steve Schwetz, your host, and this time our teacher, Dr. J. Vernon McGee, continues in Matthew 25 as Jesus brings this teaching to a close. So find your seat on the Bible bus, and let's hear from a few fellow passengers. Terry writes, "Dr. McGee brings joy to my heart by teaching the Bible. He, along with you, Stephen Gregg, has become a trusted friend through the years." Well, thank you for that. "I'm excited to start Genesis. I listened to it on the radio in the 1990s and found the app in 2021. God used today's lesson to convict my heart of sin and encourage me to live my life honoring Jesus through even my smallest choices. Thank you for faithfully sharing the word." Well, Terry, we're so glad that you're aboard with us. It's great to hear how God is using his word in your life, so keep it up. Here's what Scott from Oklahoma shares. "My grandpa had a love of the Bible, which I always admired. When we asked my grandpa what his favorite book of the Bible was, he would give us a different one each time. My mom inherited that generational blessing, and now so have I. I'm completing my first full 5-year study, and I look forward to the next trip." After my grandpa went on to be with the Lord and my mom was going through his things, she found an old TTB booklet that she gave to me. I listened to the program through the iPhone app. I invited a few of my friends.

0: kids to join us on the next trip. Well, what a great family you've got, Scott. What a heritage. Your grandpa's description of his favorite book sounds a lot like Dr. McGee, doesn't it? Well, our last note comes, this one's from Kathy, who tells us this. I've been regularly on the Bible bus for 2.5 years and have learned so much. I enjoy the systematic approach to learning the Bible and am definitely an audio learner. I'm looking for more information on the Bible Companion. 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Well, Kathy, I am so glad you asked. 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Let's pray. Heavenly Father, thank you for making your word living and active in our hearts and minds. As we study the life of our Savior, Jesus, please shape us more into his image. It's in his name we pray. Amen. Turn to Matthew 25 as we continue through the Bible with Dr. J. Vernon McGee.
1: Today we come back to the 25th chapter of Matthew. It looks like we're never going to get out of the Olivet Discourse, but you can see the importance that I attach to it. And we're not bogged down, really. Actually, we are trying to cover a chapter a day. We'll need to average about that, but wait just a moment. Many of the chapters are very brief, and we figured it down also till it'll amount to about 26 verses, so that we are in a section where we are running around 40 to 50 verses in a chapter, and we're coming in the next chapter, chapter 26, to the long

And of course, when we get through these two books, you're going to find out I'm going to start putting an emphasis on 64 other books, because they're all important, all scriptures given by inspiration of God. I believe that the real difficulty today in our churches is not that people just don't know certain verses and certain chapters and certain books. They just don't know the Bible, friends. And the Bible is made up of 66 books. It's a library, but we need to know the entire library. Now, as we come today to the 31st verse of the 25th chapter, and if you have your Bible, and we'll turn there, and let me make this statement now, that in this chapter of the Olivet Discourse, our Lord is giving actually three parables. In fact, some of them are not parables, but the parable of the 10 virgins. All of these are to alert God's people to the fact he's coming, to be ready for his coming. All 10 were looking for the bridegroom, but only 5 had oil, and that's equivalent of the Holy Spirit. Actually, you could be interested in prophecy and not be saved. I'm afraid we have people today in our churches, friends, that really do not know the Lord, but they know about certain doctrines and they know about certain truths like the second coming of Christ. And that's very exciting and interesting. Now we have the parable of the talents here also, and they were given, that is, it reveals that all were given some talent by the master and were told to use the talents profitably. But one buried the talent. Now, he was not faithful to his master. And the Lord's not going to ask you how much you've done when he comes. The important thing is, have you been faithful to that which he wanted you to do? And two things are important, therefore, for the child of God, is find out what he wants us to do. Are we one talent, two talent? I think one of the most upsetting things for ministers today is that a great many ministers feel like that they do not have a big enough work. They feel like they ought to have a great work. Well, if you're one talent, he expects you to be faithful over that. So that we need to determine what the talent is, or the pound that he's given us, and then to be faithful in the use of that. Now we come here in verse 31 to the judgment of the nations. All nations were given an opportunity to hear and receive God's message in the great tribulation period. This gospel of the kingdom will be preached among all nations. But some rejected the servants, that is Christ's brethren, and thereby rejected Christ. That is the picture that we have here. Now, I recognize that some will disagree with us here also, but that's all right. You'll be in good company if you disagree with me in this interpretation. In fact, you'll be in better company than being with me. But if you want to be right, of course, I'm sure you're going to want to come along with me. But now let's look at it at least. Verse 31, when the Son of Man shall come in his glory, and all the holy angels with him, then shall he sit upon the throne of his glory. You see, all is moving to the consummation of the ages. All is moving around this particular point. The polarization of all of the Olivet Discourse is moving toward the placing of Jesus Christ on the throne of this world in which you and I live, of this earth. And that's the Gospel of Matthew. In fact, that's the message of the Word of God. Now, we have here the nations are to be judged. And somebody says, doesn't it mean individuals? All right, if you want to do that, individuals of the nations then. But nations are responsible to him. And before him shall be gathered all nations. And the word is ethnic groups, let's say. But they'll be responsible. And he shall separate them one from another as a shepherd divideth his sheep from the goats. Now, I do not believe individuals are ever called goats. They're all sheep. All human beings are sheep. Then there are two kinds of sheep, lost sheep, saved sheep. All we like sheep have gone astray. We've turned everyone to his own way. But the Lord hath laid on him the iniquity of us all. His sheep turned to him, lost sheep and saved sheep, and not sheep and goats. I think these are ethnic groups, nations, if you please. And he shall set the sheep on his right hand, but the goats on the left. Now, what's the test?
then shall the king

and say unto them on his right hand, Come, ye blessed of my Father, inherit the kingdom prepared for you from the foundation of the world. For I was a hungered, ye gave me meat. I was thirsty, ye gave me drink. I was a stranger, ye took me in. Naked, and ye clothed me. I was sick, and ye visited me. I was in prison, ye came unto me. Then shall the righteous answer him, saying, Lord, when saw we thee a hungered, fed thee? And when saw we thee sick in prison, came unto thee? And the king shall answer and say unto them, Verily I say unto you, inasmuch as ye have done it unto one of the least of these my brethren, you've done it unto me. That 144,000 sealed at the beginning of the great tribulation will go out over the entire world to bring the message of the gospel of the kingdom, which is to accept and receive Christ as the sacrifice for their sins and be ready for his coming, for he's coming immediately. Now, some nations will reject him. Antichrist will have them butchered and slain, but wait just a minute. Anyone that would give them a cup of cold water would do it at the risk of their lives. Now, to hand out a cup of cold water today, there's no value in that, friends, but in that day, it'll have a tremendous value, and it mean that you've taken a stand for Jesus Christ. That is the basis. It's an acceptance or rejection of Jesus Christ. And these who did not do it, he says, you rejected me. When you did this for my brethren, you did it for me, because they were representing me. And that was the way they evidenced faith. And the message that these messengers were bringing was that the kingdom of heaven is at hand. Repent, turn to Christ, and be saved. That brings us now to the 26th chapter. And this 26th chapter brings us to the final events right before the cross of Christ. And we have here the plot to take him, that he's anointed by Mary of Bethany, sold by Judas Iscariot, and the first Lord's Supper, and the predicted denial by Peter, agony in the Garden of Gethsemane, betrayed by Judas, arrested by the chief priests, brought before Caiaphas and the Sanhedrin, and the denial by Peter. All this in one chapter. And as we said before, this is the longest chapter that we have in the Gospel of Matthew, 75 verses. Now let's get into this chapter and see these tremendous things that are brought to our attention here. I also should say that I have never been quite able to figure out why those who divided the chapters of the Bible didn't make three chapters out of this. There's a natural break after verse 30, and again a natural break after verse 56. We'll see that as we get to it, but let's come now to this first section here. I'm reading now Matthew 26, verse 1. And it came to pass, when Jesus had finished all these sayings, what sayings? The Olivet Discourse. He said unto his disciples. Now he turns to his disciples with this message. He's answered their questions now. Here is something else. Ye know that after 2 days is the feast of the Passover, and the Son of Man is betrayed to be crucified. Now, he says here, in 2 days is the feast of the Passover, and the Son of Man is going to be betrayed and crucified. The very interesting thing is, when you drop down to verse 5, or let me read on and come to verse 5, then assembled together the chief priests and the scribes and the elders of the people under the palace of the high priest, who was called Caiaphas, and consulted that they might take Jesus by subtlety and kill him. But they said, notice this, not on the feast day, lest there be an uproar of the people. Do you notice something that's very important for us to see here? First of all, in verse 2, for the sixth time now, he says that he's going to die. 6 months before this, once a month, he's been telling them since they left Caesarea Philippi. He began there, and he announced his impending death. And now, here he sets the time of his death. He says he'll die during the Passover. But they said, not on the feast day, lest there be an uproar of the people. The very ones who put him to death said, we'll not crucify him during the Passover. He said, I'll die during the Passover. When did he die? We died during the Passover. He,
not as enemies, set that time.

of his execution. He's in command, friends. He's a king in Matthew. And when he seems more helpless and weaker than any other time, that's when he's in charge. Their bitter hatred, you see, it led them to plot his murder. And they wanted to do it their way, but they'll not be permitted to do that. He's never so kingly as when he comes to the cross. And the closer he gets to the cross, more kingly he becomes. And this is an important section, therefore. Now, we pass from that incident to one that's all of marvelous light. Will you notice it? Verse 6. Now, when Jesus was in Bethany, in the house of Simon the leper, there came unto him a woman having an alabaster box of very precious ointment, and poured it on his head as he sat at meat. But when his disciples saw it, they had bitter indignation. To what purpose is this waste? Now, before we get down into that, will you notice this lovely incident here? It was in home of Simon the leper. Why did they call him Simon the leper? Did he have leprosy? No, he had it. Who healed him? Jesus. And now he's able to sit down and have fellowship with the Lord Jesus and with those that are his. This is a wonderful scene. My friend, the enemy today doesn't know him. I hear the liberal talk about Jesus, and they put on a play. This will shock you. You can't read the Bible, have prayer, but you can have the dirtiest, filthiest plays you can imagine. And they put on a play of Jesus and his disciples, and I think it was in the upper room scene, and they all were homosexuals. My friend, that's blasphemy. That's blasphemy. Of course they don't know him. They don't know him. After all, that's a bunch of lepers, spiritual lepers that put that on. And a spiritual leper, if he told the truth, would have to say he's unclean, unclean. But when you come to the Lord Jesus, my friend, and he cleanses you, then you can sit down and have fellowship with him. And this is beautiful here. It's lovely here. There came this woman having an alabaster box of ointment. Now we are told who she is. The woman was Mary. John tells us that in the 12th chapter of the Gospel of John. She anointed both his head and his feet. And it was Judas then who led agitation against her. We are told here, though, that all the disciples agreed with him. I think he led the marchers here, the protesters. After all, Judas was the first one to lead a protest. Verse 8, but when his disciples saw it, they had indignation, saying, to what purpose is this waste? For this ointment might have been sold for much and given to the poor. These people are always thinking about the poor and doing nothing themselves. I'm going to say something now right strong, and I want you to hear it very carefully. We have in Washington quite a few of our legislators there that are millionaires, that are always talking about a poverty program and something for the poor. Have you ever attempted to find out how much they personally have done for the poor? Some of them are worth millions. I don't care for that kind of hypocrisy. I don't know about you, but that doesn't impress me at all. And even these apostles don't impress me at all. They said, oh, this is waste of ointment. Imagine it, pouring it on the Lord Jesus and saying it should have been given to the poor. I wonder how much they really cared about the poor. The evidence is always in, what are you really doing yourself? Are you trying to get votes? Are you really trying to help folks? Now, these men here, they said, for this ointment might have been sold for much and given to the poor. And that's accurate. It could have been. When Jesus understood it, he said unto them, why trouble ye the woman? For she hath wrought a good work upon me. And friends, as far as a Christian is concerned, would you hear me very carefully? He ought to give nothing or do nothing that doesn't glorify the name of the Lord Jesus. I have been in Los Angeles for years, and this crowd down here has learned that I won't participate in all of these good works they do down here unless Christ is glorified in it, unless it's done.

in his name. And I find out that they don't do very much. I'm amazed how little they really do. How much do they really give to the cause that gets out the word of God, or give to that which brings blessing to people? Who builds hospitals anyway? Who builds orphans' home? Who really has fed the poor? Why, we hear today of the corruption among the politicians in the poverty program. It makes me sick to hear the liberal mouth about his concern for the poor. I don't believe a word of it, and I want to see it. And all the talk does not impress me at all. When it's done in the name of the Lord Jesus, he himself said it's a good work. It's a good work. For ye have the poor always with you, but me ye have not always. And I want to say this. I think that those of us today who say that we trust Christ and want to glorify and honor him, we ought to be doing more in his name, by the way. For in that she hath poured this ointment on my body, she did it for my burial. Verily I say unto you, wheresoever this gospel shall be preached in the whole world, there shall also this, that this woman hath done, be told for a memorial to her. You know, when Mary broke that alabaster box of ointment there in that home of Simon the leper in Bethany, that was the place of light and friendship for the Lord Jesus. Jerusalem was the place of hate. He never stayed there. He stayed out here with these people who loved him. Those are the ones he fellowships with today, those who love him, those who want him. And you can have him if you want him, friends. Be very easy to. But this is such a beautiful thing. That box of ointment that she broke in that house that day, it's filled the world today, because he said everywhere that the gospel goes, this story would be told. And we're telling it right now. And they tell us that over 1 million people are hearing it. May I say to you, it's sweet ointment, friends. And our Lord recognized it. They talk about the apostolic succession. I like the succession of Mary. She's the only one. The apostles missed the point. She's the only one before he died that entered into his death. And our Lord says this is a memorial for her, because she stood on the fringe of things and entered into his death. This is just to let him know. And did she waste her ointment? I've read the story that the morning that he came back from the dead, that first morning of the week, there came these other women, and they brought ointment also to put on the body of Jesus. I have a question to ask you. Did they ever get their ointment on the body of Jesus? They did not. He was gone. He wasn't in that tomb. Friends, Mary's the only one who got the ointment on him. And today, we need to break our alabaster box of ointment to put it in the name of the Lord Jesus. I tell you, the world doesn't know him outside today. And we that know him ought to be very careful that we do things in his name, and that he gets the glory and we don't get the glory. Now, that was a beautiful scene of light. Now we have a dark scene. And in verse 14, then one of the 12 called Judas Iscariot went unto the chief priests and said unto them, what will ye give me, and I'll deliver him unto you? And they covenant with him for 30 pieces of silver. This is a dark thing. Danny gave Judas and Brutus the lowest place in the inferno, because they did the lowest and basest thing, betrayal of those that you should be loyal to. And from that time, he sought opportunity to betray him. Now, they go into the upper room, and they celebrate the Lord's Supper. And it's time for him to do that. And we're told when they went in, and I'll drop down to verse 21, and as they did eat, he said, verily I say unto you that one of you shall betray me. And they were exceeding sorrowful, and began every one of them to say unto him, Lord, is it I? Every one of those men knew that he had it within him to betray Christ. Have you discovered that in your own heart and life? Friends, you and I are just that mean and low. Oh, you say, I wouldn't do it. Are you sure about that? May I say, even right now, you ought to cry out to him for mercy. I do it every now and then, because I know he has to keep me. May keep you and me. Our time is up today, and I want to pick up at that wonderful spot next time. Until then, may God bless you, my beloved.

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I'm Steve Schwetz, and I'll be there saving a seat on the Bible bus just for you.

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2: This is WXII 12 meteorologist Michelle Kennedy with your first warning forecast. There is a risk of isolated severe storms for us still on this Friday evening, and rain chances may be heavy, creating localized flash flooding or flooding concerns. We also flood watches up until about 8 a.m. for areas like Ashboro, parts of Randolph County, including Seagrove, all the way north into Burlington, including Troy. And the southeastern triad may not be the only ones who see some showers and storms tonight. Mountains and foothills, you'll have a chance to see some rounds trying to build in toward the midnight hour, it looks. We're going to be watching for cells coming out of the Tennessee area and moving our way as we go into the late night hours. Most of those showers and storms should wind down by 2 a.m., but a few passing spotty showers possible through early morning, and then some sunshine with high temperatures out there in the mountains as we go through the afternoon, warming to the mid-70s. We've got low to mid-80s in the Triad and Foothills, about 83 degrees in Mount Airy, Wilkesboro, and Yadkinville, and high temperatures in Winston-Salem and Greensboro on Saturday, right about 85. Isolated showers and storms possible by late afternoon.

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0: This is WXII 12 meteorologist Michelle Kennedy with your first warning forecast. There is a risk of isolated severe storms for us still on this Friday evening, and rain chances may be heavy, creating localized flash flooding or flooding concerns. We also flood watches up until about 8 a.m. for areas like Asheboro, parts of Randolph County, including Seagrove, all the way north into Burlington, including Troy. And the southeastern triad may not be the only ones who see some showers and storms tonight. Mountains and foothills, you'll have a chance to see some rounds trying to build in toward the midnight hour, it looks. We're going to be watching for cells coming out of the Tennessee area and moving our way as we go into the late night hours. Most of those showers and storms should wind down by 2 a.m., but a few passing spotty showers possible through early morning, and then some sunshine with high temperatures out there in the mountains as we go through the afternoon, warming to the mid-70s. We've got low to mid-80s in the Triad and Foothills, about 83 degrees in Mount Airy, Wilkesboro, and Yadkinville, and high temperatures in Winston-Salem and Greensboro on Saturday, right about 85. Isolated showers and storms possible by late afternoon.
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down to Georgia. He was looking for a soul to steal. He was in a bind because he was way behind and he was willing to make a deal. When he came across this young man sawing on a fiddle and playing it hot, and the devil jumped up on a hickory stump and said, "Boy, let me tell you what. I guess you didn't know it, but I'm a fiddle player too. And if you'd care to take a dare, I'll make a bet with you. Now you played pretty good fiddle, boy, but give the devil his due. I bet a fiddle of gold against your soul, because I think I'm better than you." The boy said, "My name's Johnny, and it might be a sin, but I'll take your bet, and you're going to regret, because I'm the best as ever been."

The devil bowed his head because he knew that he'd been beat. And he laid that golden fiddle on the ground at Johnny's feet. Johnny said, "Devil, just come on back if you ever want to try again. 'Cause I told you once, you son of a gun,

0: WBRF Galax, Mount Airy, Winston-Salem, Greensboro. 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
2: This is WXII 12 meteorologist Michelle Kennedy with your first warning forecast. There is a risk of isolated severe storms for us still on this Friday evening, and rain chances may be heavy, creating localized flash flooding or flooding concerns. We also flood watches up until about 8 a.m. for areas like Ashboro, parts of Randolph County, including Seagrove, all the way north into Burlington, including Troy. And the southeastern triad may not be the only ones who see some showers and storms tonight. Mountains and foothills, you'll have a chance to see some rounds trying to build in toward the midnight hour, it looks. We're going to be watching for cells coming out of the Tennessee area and moving our way as we go into the late night hours. Most of those showers and storms should wind down by 2 a.m., but a few passing spotty showers possible through early morning, and then some sunshine with high temperatures out there in the mountains as we go through the afternoon, warming to the mid-70s. We've got low to mid-80s in the Triad and Foothills, about 83 degrees in Mount Airy, Wilkesboro, and Yadkinville, and high temperatures in Winston-Salem and Greensboro on Saturday, right about 85. Isolated showers and storms possible by late afternoon.

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on a warm summer's evening, on a train bound for nowhere, I met up with a gambler. 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
2: This is WXII 12 meteorologist Michelle Kennedy with your first warning forecast. There is a risk of isolated severe storms for us still on this Friday evening, and rain chances may be heavy, creating localized flash flooding or flooding concerns. We also flood watches up until about 8 a.m. for areas like Asheboro, parts of Randolph County, including Seagrove, all the way north into Burlington, including Troy. And the southeastern triad may not be the only ones who see some showers and storms tonight. Mountains and foothills, you'll have a chance to see some rounds trying to build in toward the midnight hour, it looks. We're going to be watching for cells coming out of the Tennessee area and moving our way as we go into the late night hours. Most of those showers and storms should wind down by 2 a.m., but a few passing spotty showers possible through early morning, and then some sunshine with high temperatures out there in the mountains as we go through the afternoon, warming to the mid-70s. We've got low to mid-80s in the Triad and Foothills, about 83 degrees in Mount Airy, Wilkesboro, and Yadkinville, and high temperatures in Winston-Salem and Greensboro on Saturday, right about 85. Isolated showers and storms possible by late afternoon.
0: Willie, Randy, Ronnie. Yep, we're on a first-name basis with the stars of Classic Country. 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

0: 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WKBA Vinton, Roanoke.
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2: This is WXII 12 meteorologist Michelle Kennedy with your first warning forecast. There is a risk of isolated severe storms for us still on this Friday evening, and rain chances may be heavy, creating localized flash flooding or flooding concerns. We also flood watches up until about 8 a.m. for areas like Ashboro, parts of Randolph County, including Seagrove, all the way north into Burlington, including Troy. And the southeastern triad may not be the only ones who see some showers and storms tonight. Mountains and foothills, you'll have a chance to see some rounds trying to build in toward the midnight hour, it looks. We're going to be watching for cells coming out of the Tennessee area and moving our way as we go into the late night hours. Most of those showers and storms should wind down by 2 a.m., but a few passing spotty showers possible through early morning, and then some sunshine with high temperatures out there in the mountains as we go through the afternoon, warming to the mid-70s. We've got low to mid-80s in the Triad and Foothills, about 83 degrees in Mount Airy, Wilkesboro, and Yadkinville, and high temperatures in Winston-Salem and Greensboro on Saturday, right about 85. Isolated showers and storms possible by late afternoon.

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0: This is WXII 12 meteorologist Michelle Kennedy with your first warning forecast. There is a risk of isolated severe storms for us still on this Friday evening, and rain chances may be heavy, creating localized flash flooding or flooding concerns. We also flood watches up until about 8 a.m. for areas like Asheboro, parts of Randolph County, including Seagrove, all the way north into Burlington, including Troy. And the southeastern triad may not be the only ones who see some showers and storms tonight. Mountains and foothills, you'll have a chance to see some rounds trying to build in toward the midnight hour, it looks. We're going to be watching for cells coming out of the Tennessee area and moving our way as we go into the late night hours. Most of those showers and storms should wind down by 2 a.m., but a few passing spotty showers possible through early morning, and then some sunshine with high temperatures out there in the mountains as we go through the afternoon, warming to the mid-70s. We've got low to mid-80s in the Triad and Foothills, about 83 degrees in Mount Airy, Wilkesboro, and Yadkinville, and high temperatures in Winston-Salem and Greensboro on Saturday, right about 85. Isolated showers and storms possible by late afternoon.
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0: 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WKBA Vinton, Roanoke.
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2: This is WXII 12 meteorologist Michelle Kennedy with your first warning forecast. There is a risk of isolated severe storms for us still on this Friday evening, and rain chances may be heavy, creating localized flash flooding or flooding concerns. We also flood watches up until about 8 a.m. for areas like Asheboro, parts of Randolph County, including Seagrove, all the way north into Burlington, including Troy. And the southeastern triad may not be the only ones who see some showers and storms tonight. Mountains and foothills, you'll have a chance to see some rounds trying to build in toward the midnight hour, it looks. We're going to be watching for cells coming out of the Tennessee area and moving our way as we go into the late night hours. Most of those showers and storms should wind down by 2 a.m., but a few passing spotty showers possible through early morning, and then some sunshine with high temperatures out there in the mountains as we go through the afternoon, warming to the mid-70s. We've got low to mid-80s in the Triad and Foothills, about 83 degrees in Mount Airy, Wilkesboro, and Yadkinville, and high temperatures in Winston-Salem and Greensboro on Saturday, right about 85. Isolated showers and storms possible by late afternoon.

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3: This is WXII 12 meteorologist Michelle Kennedy with your first warning forecast. There is a risk of isolated severe storms for us still on this Friday evening. And rain chances may be heavy, creating localized flash flooding or flooding concerns. We also flood watches up until about 8 a.m. for areas like Ashboro, parts of Randolph County, including Seagrove, all the way north into Burlington, including Troy. And the southeastern triad may not be the only ones who see some showers and storms tonight. Mountains and foothills, you'll have a chance to see some rounds trying to build in toward the midnight hour, it looks. We're going to be watching for cells coming out of the Tennessee area and moving our way as we go into the late night hours. Most of those showers and storms should wind down by 2 a.m., but a few passing spotty showers possible through early morning, and then some sunshine with high temperatures out there in the mountains as we go through the afternoon, warming to the mid-70s. We've got low to mid-80s in the Triad and Foothills, about 83 degrees in Mount Airy, Wilkesboro, and Yadkinville, and high temperatures in Winston-Salem and Greensboro on Saturday, right about 85. Isolated showers and storms possible by late afternoon.
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2: This is WXII 12 meteorologist Michelle Kennedy with your first warning forecast. There is a risk of isolated severe storms for us still on this Friday evening, and rain chances may be heavy, creating localized flash flooding or flooding concerns. We also have flood watches up until about 8 a.m. for areas like Ashboro, parts of Randolph County, including Seagrove, all the way north into Burlington, including Troy. And the southeastern triad may not be the only ones who see some showers and storms tonight. Mountains and foothills, you'll have a chance to see some rounds trying to build in toward the midnight hour, it looks. We're going to be watching for cells coming out of the Tennessee area and moving our way as we go into the late night hours. Most of those showers and storms should wind down by 2 a.m., but a few passing spotty showers possible through early morning, and then some sunshine with high temperatures out there in the mountains as we go through the afternoon, warming to the mid-70s. We've got low to mid-80s in the Triad and Foothills, about 83 degrees in Mount Airy, Wilkesboro, and Yadkinville, and high temperatures in Winston-Salem and Greensboro on Saturday, right about 85. Isolated showers and storms possible by late afternoon.

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0: This is WXII 12 meteorologist Michelle Kennedy with your first warning forecast. There is a risk of isolated severe storms for us still on this Friday evening, and rain chances may be heavy, creating localized flash flooding or flooding concerns. We also flood watches up until about 8 a.m. for areas like Asheboro, parts of Randolph County, including Seagrove, all the way north into Burlington, including Troy. And the southeastern triad may not be the only ones who see some showers and storms tonight. Mountains and foothills, you'll have a chance to see some rounds trying to build in toward the midnight hour, it looks. We're going to be watching for cells coming out of the Tennessee area and moving our way as we go into the late night hours. Most of those showers and storms should wind down by 2 a.m., but a few passing spotty showers possible through early morning, and then some sunshine with high temperatures out there in the mountains as we go through the afternoon, warming to the mid-70s. We've got low to mid-80s in the Triad and Foothills, about 83 degrees in Mount Airy, Wilkesboro, and Yadkinville, and high temperatures in Winston-Salem and Greensboro on Saturday, right about 85. Isolated showers and storms possible by late afternoon.
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2: This is WXII 12 meteorologist Michelle Kennedy with your first warning forecast. There is a risk of isolated severe storms for us still on this Friday evening, and rain chances may be heavy, creating localized flash flooding or flooding concerns. We also flood watches up until about 8 a.m. for areas like Asheboro, parts of Randolph County, including Seagrove, all the way north into Burlington, including Troy. And the southeastern triad may not be the only ones who see some showers and storms tonight. Mountains and foothills, you'll have a chance to see some rounds trying to build in toward the midnight hour, it looks. We're going to be watching for cells coming out of the Tennessee area and moving our way as we go into the late night hours. Most of those showers and storms should wind down by 2 a.m., but a few passing spotty showers possible through early morning, and then some sunshine with high temperatures out there in the mountains as we go through the afternoon, warming to the mid-70s. We've got low to mid-80s in the Triad and Foothills, about 83 degrees in Mount Airy, Wilkesboro, and Yadkinville, and high temperatures in Winston-Salem and Greensboro on Saturday, right about 85. Isolated showers and storms possible by late afternoon.

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Alan Jackson, Brooks and Dunn, George Strait, their home in Southern Virginia and the Piedmont Triad. 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
4: This is WXII 12 meteorologist Michelle Kennedy with your first warning forecast. There is a risk of isolated severe storms for us still on this Friday evening, and rain chances may be heavy, creating localized flash flooding or flooding concerns. We also flood watches up until about 8 a.m. for areas like Ashboro, parts of Randolph County, including Seagrove, all the way north into Burlington, including Troy. And the southeastern triad may not be the only ones who see some showers and storms tonight. Mountains and foothills, you'll have a chance to see some rounds trying to build in toward the midnight hour, it looks. We're going to be watching for cells coming out of the Tennessee area and moving our way as we go into the late night hours. Most of those showers and storms should wind down by 2 a.m., but a few passing spotty showers possible through early morning, and then some sunshine with high temperatures out there in the mountains as we go through the afternoon, warming to the mid-70s. We've got low to mid-80s in the Triad and Foothills, about 83 degrees in Mount Airy, Wilkesboro, and Yadkinville, and high temperatures in Winston-Salem and Greensboro on Saturday, right about 85. Isolated showers and storms possible by late afternoon.
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2: A difficult problem or question is often referred to as a chestnut. Today we have such a chestnut that has been pondered by the greatest theological minds throughout the centuries. And on this broadcast, it will not only be discussed but answered. The chestnut is, could Jesus have sinned?

0: We want to welcome you to the question and answer program with our Bible teacher, Dr. J. Vernon McGee. And this is a ministry of the Through the Bible Radio Network. Now, normally on this program, we hear Dr. McGee's answers to three or four questions. But actually today, we have only one. And it comes from a listener in Woodstock, New Brunswick, Canada, who says, during a Bible study, a question was asked whether Jesus could have sinned. A local minister was cited as saying that, yes, he could have sinned. What is your position on this issue?
1: Now, as we come to the question, of course, it refers actually to the temptation, as we call it, of the Lord Jesus Christ. And we have several references to that. And I think that probably I'll turn to the one in Matthew and then the one in Luke. And the one in Matthew, beginning with chapter 4, verse 1, and I'm just going to lift out three verses here. It says, then was Jesus led up of the Spirit into the wilderness to be tempted of the devil. And when he had fasted 40 days and 40 nights, he was afterward hungered. And when the tempter came to him, he said, if thou be the Son of God, command that these stones be made bread. That is the record, the beginning of the record that you have in Matthew. And then we have a reference to it in the Gospel of Luke. And I would like to turn to Luke's account of it also. Luke gives it in the 4th chapter, verse 2. And I'll just lift out here a couple of verses, maybe 3. It says, and Jesus, being full of the Holy Spirit, returned from Jordan and was led by the Spirit into the wilderness, being 40 days tempted of the devil. And in those days he did eat nothing, and when they were ended, he afterward hungered. And the devil said unto him, if thou be the Son of God, command that these stones be made bread. Jesus answered him, saying, it's written that man shall not live by bread alone, but by every word of God. And that, by the way, ought to be a good answer for a great many today that feel like if we just put bread in the mouths of people in foreign countries that we have done all that we should do. Don't misunderstand me. I'm for putting the physical bread, but may I say to you that a man doesn't live by that bread alone, but by the Word of God. That's the reason we're committed to getting the Word of God out, because there's so many others, including our government, that's interested in getting the physical bread to them. And we believe that the spiritual bread, the Word of God, is needed. And the Lord Jesus gave that answer. Now, I just put that in because that was the first temptation that came to the Lord Jesus, and he was able to meet it with the Word of God. Now, there are two ways in which a person can be tempted. It all goes back to the word that is used, which is the word peirazō. And peirazō, the Greek word, and I'm going to be a little technical now and theological with you, because, very frankly, it's so easy to give a light answer to this, and we need to have a good foundation before we say yes or no concerning this. The word actually has a twofold meaning. The first and the primary meaning that is given by Thea in his lexicon is to try whether a thing can be done, to attempt, to endeavor. I know that when I was a boy, we didn't have much money to buy fishing lines. And we did want a line that would hold a 5-pound catfish. And we didn't want one to hold a 20-pound catfish, but a 5-pound. And some of us even used less than that. And what we did was to weigh brick and found out how much a brick weighed, and then we would tie the string to that and see whether it would hold it or not. And if it would hold it, then we had tested it, you see. We tried it. That is one way in which the word temptation is used. It's to try something, to prove it, to prove that it can do a certain thing. We didn't put that brick on there to break the string. We devoutly hoped it wouldn't break the string. Now, there is a second meaning that is given, and that is to try or to test by an enticement to sin. That is the meaning given, to try or test one's faith or virtue or character by an enticement to sin. Now, James, you remember, he made the very definite statement. He said, "Let no man say when he's tempted that I'm tempted of God. For God cannot be tempted with evil." That is, God had never used

evil to test you, you see. Neither tempteth he any man, but every man is tempted when he's drawn away by his own lust and enticed. Now, the reason that that man is a drunkard today, and we call him now a nice term, and he's an alcoholic, and that he's sick, his problem is that he has an old nature that he's given in to, and you couldn't hold God responsible for that. And one man gave me the argument, well, God made the grape, and he permits it to ferment, so God is responsible. Well, God says that he never tests anybody with evil. And so this word has two primary meanings. Now, may I say that there are several subsidiary meanings under each one of these, but it's going to be technical enough without going into those. Therefore, when Abraham was tested, you remember, God tested or tempted Abraham and to offer his son. Now, God didn't do it for Abraham because there's some evil in Abraham to be corrected, but he did it to prove that Abraham would go all the way with God. For instance, it says in Genesis 22:12, "Now I know that thou fearest God, seeing thou hast not withheld thy son, thine only son, from me." Now, today a Christian is to prove himself. That's one of the things that the Bible says that we are to do. We are to test ourselves. And I'm afraid that a great many of us today have got this awful hang-up that the election of God is such that no use giving it to the non-elect, the gospel, and if I have accepted Christ, then I'm all right, and no matter which way I go. Well, it doesn't hurt any of us every now and then to test ourselves. And Paul says in 2 Corinthians, the 13th chapter, verse 5, "Examine yourselves whether ye be in the faith. Prove your own selves. Know ye not your own selves how that Jesus Christ is in you, except ye be reprobate?" Now, every child of God, and I don't care who it is, let a man examine himself, whether he be in the faith. And you remember in that prayer where it says, "Lead us not into temptation." Well, that hasn't anything to world to do with evil. I very frankly do not want God to really test me. Well, lead us not into testings. I don't want the Lord testing me. I don't want him to put me through the tests that he put Job through. He won't tempt you with evil, but he does test us. That is the whole thing. Paul, you remember, recognized he had an infirmity of the flesh that God had given to him. He says, "Ye know how through infirmity of the flesh I preached the gospel unto you at the first, and my temptation," that is, what kind of a temptation? My testing. He says, God gave me that testing, which was in my flesh, ye despised not, nor rejected, but received me as an angel of God, even as Christ Jesus. Now, may I say to you that we are promised, the church is promised, they're not going to go through that great tribulation, the great testing that God is bringing on mankind, and that's a judgment. But we're told there's no temptation taken you but such as is common to man. But God is faithful, who will not suffer you to be tempted above that you're able, but will with the temptation also make a way of escape that you may be able to bear it. Now the question arises now, can God be tested? Is it possible to test God? And the fact of the matter is, it is possible to do that. You remember that the apostle made it very clear in Acts 15, was in the council at Jerusalem, and it was Simon Peter talking here. "Now therefore, why tempt ye God to put a yoke upon the neck of the disciples, which neither our fathers nor we were able to..." It's an interesting word. You actually are testing God to see what he's going to do. And I think there are a great many Christians today that see how far they can go in sin or live in the world before God slaps them down.

down. In other words, they're testing God. They're tempting God. And our word here is along that line. And it's possible, therefore, to tempt God. Is it possible to tempt God the Holy Spirit? Well, Simon Peter, again, you remember in the case of Ananias and Sapphira. He asked Sapphira, he said, and Peter answered unto her, tell me whether ye sold the land for so much. She said, yea, for so much. Then Peter said unto her, how is it that ye have agreed together to tempt the Spirit of the Lord? You can tempt the Spirit of the Lord. And believe me, you can also tempt the Lord Jesus Christ, because he is God. We have the temptation now of Christ. Christ was tempted. All agree that Christ was tempted. But could he have sinned? Somebody says, since he's a man, why, he could sin. Well, may I say to you, they seem to forget that he had two natures. He was God, he was man. He was very God, a very God, and he was very man, a very man. And the human nature that he had was not fallen human nature. It was the human nature that Adam had. He's called the second Adam. The first Adam fell, and he had a perfect human nature. But he did yield to temptation, and he fell. This second Adam, he had a perfect human nature, and therefore he was not just a man. He was tested in all points like we have. And you remember that the writer to the Hebrews says, you haven't been tested even unto blood. You and I do not know that awful temptation that came to Christ, not in the wilderness, but in the Garden of Gethsemane, when he sweat great drops of blood there and prayed, let this cup pass from it. There's any other way. Let's do it the other way. He was tested in his perfect humanity in a way that you and I could never have been tempted. That's the problem with all of us, is that we yield to temptation. And when we do, there's no longer the testing there. And that's the reason Paul says that he's not going to let you be tested above your able. This idea to say, oh, I just can't, you know, I can't resist this. I just have to yield to it. Well, Christ had a perfect human nature. And when you say today that Christ could have sinned, you are joining that Jesus Christ superstar play that was, to my judgment, a blasphemy, and in which Mary is supposed to have said, he is just a man. That's what you're saying. He's just a man. My Savior was a perfect man. Remember the lamb that was put up always had to be a perfect lamb. And the Lord Jesus made that so clear when he was here. He says, I'm not of this world. And he said, the prince of this world cometh, and he hath nothing in me. He'll find nothing in me. The very night he went into the Garden of Gethsemane, you see. And that very night was when the temptation, I tell you, the pressure was put on him there. And he was tested again. And you'll find this, there are several references that we could give. You remember in Matthew 22:18, he says, but Jesus perceived their wickedness and said, why tempt ye me, ye hypocrites? He could be tested, but he resisted the testings. He was a perfect Savior. Now, if there ever was a moment that he could have fallen, then you and I never had a salvation until he ascended back into heaven. He could not have sinned. And the temptations that were brought to him
were the same that were brought to

the first couple yonder in the Garden of Eden. Same one that mankind faced at the beginning. The devil's never been original. He used the same method, and it worked with the first one. And why wouldn't it work with the second? Well, it didn't work with the second. What is the purpose of the temptation? It's to prove that he could not sin. And let me illustrate with this very homely little story. When I was a boy, I lived in West Texas in a place that is no longer in existence. The name of the town was Burnham. And it was on the spur of the Santa Fe that came down from Amarillo to Sweetwater, Texas. And we lived in this little town, Burnham, and the train track, I don't suppose, we lived over 100 yards from the train track. And somebody said, well, you was on the wrong side of railroad track. My friend, there wasn't any wrong side of the railroad track in Burnham. The whole town was just on one side. And that's where all of us were. And so the East Fork of the Brazos also went right near our little town. We had a lot going for us there. And in the wintertime, when we had the rains in the spring, the rains, you could float a battleship in that river. It just spread out everywhere. But in the summertime, it dried up and you couldn't rust a shingle nail with the waters in that river. Well, anyway, we had a flood one time and it washed the railroad bridge out. It was an old wooden bridge anyway. So the railroad came in and put up a steel bridge. And then they brought two locomotives, two old steam locomotives, put them on the bridge and tied the whistles down. Well, all of us that lived in Burnham, we rushed down. We'd never had that much noise and excitement at one time. And we all rushed down there. And when we got down there, there were these two locomotives on that new bridge. And we couldn't imagine why they were doing that. When one of the more outspoken members of our citizens went up to the man that one of the engineers there and said to him, he says, what are you doing? He said, we're testing the bridge. Oh, he says, you're going to break it down? And this engineer looked at him. I don't mean the engineer of the engine, but the engineer who built it, looked at him with disdain and disgust and said, of course not. We're just proving that the bridge won't fall down this time. Well, you see, it was tested. It was a temptation. But it wasn't given with the idea of breaking a bridge down. It is to prove it couldn't break down. And my Savior was tested. He was tempted. But he was not tempted in order for him to yield to temptation because he could yield. He was tested to prove that he could not fall. This is a very important issue today, friends, and especially now when there's an attempt to tear down his deity and to make him not only a man, but to make him less than a man. And therefore, it behooves us to defend the deity of the Lord Jesus Christ and his sinlessness. And I feel like I should add something because the questions that will come, I'm sure, will be, well, what about what it says in Hebrews? For instance, Hebrews 4:15, for we have not an high priest which cannot be touched with the feelings of our infirmities, but was in all points tempted like as we are, yet without sin. Now, I think we need to recognize that what the writer here is trying to say to us is that the Lord Jesus Christ is our great high priest today. And all other priests were but shadows of him. And he's able to sympathize with the children of God who are likewise tested because he was himself in all points tested as they are. But we're told here, yet without sin. That means that he was not tested with the tests that come to a fallen sin nature because he didn't have a fallen sin nature. Now, we need to defend him from that because as our great Redeemer,
He could not himself be involved.

0: in the distress and the fallen nature of man, which he came to redeem us from. And if he had the slightest taint of sin in his life, then he wasn't able to redeem us. He needed a redeemer. And he could say, as we indicated before, the prince of this world cometh, he hath nothing in me. And the Lord Jesus Christ, therefore, was tested as a man, like Adam was, but he didn't have the human limitations and the human fallen nature that we have. Now, again, there's another scripture that we need to back up to, and it's Hebrews 2:17-18. Wherefore, in all things, it behooved him to be made like unto his brethren, that he might be a merciful and faithful high priest in things pertaining to God, to make reconciliation for the sins of the people. For in that he himself hath suffered, being tested, he is able to succor or to help them that are tempted. Now, this reveals, I think, the wonderful mercy of God and the grace of God, and that he came down here in man's sphere, and he was tested. And it reveals that he is competent as our Savior, and that he is therefore able to save us to the uttermost that come unto God through him. And Christ was tested in the world. Men knew nothing of the trial which his holy character endured. I think that that's what the writer to the Hebrews is saying over in Hebrews 12. For consider him that endured such contradiction of sinners himself, lest ye be wearied and faint in your minds. Ye have not resisted unto blood striving against sin. I think here that it's implied that Christ's testing called for a resistance unto blood. And there in the Garden of Gethsemane, he fought of the battle that Adam lost in the Garden of Eden. The Lord Jesus won it there because of who he was.
1: Well, as we said at the beginning of this program, we only had one question to deal with, but we trust that it was obvious this was certainly a very important one to be asking and answering in a day when men and women are no longer holding to the basic Christian doctrines. We hope that this issue has now been made clear to you and that you've gained an understanding of his doctrine. If you'd like more information on other doctrinal issues, then we suggest that you order Dr. McGee's booklet, Doctrine for Difficult Days. It's a comprehensive, easy-to-understand guide that explores biblical doctrine, giving you not only a fuller comprehension of Scripture, but also a foundation upon which to build a life of obedience to God. To order your copy, contact our offices for more information when you call, write, or visit us online. The best way to understand doctrine is to understand the whole Word of God, and we'd like to help you do that by encouraging you to join us every weekday on the Through the Bible program heard on this station. During his study, Dr. McGee will teach through the whole Bible in 5 years, chapter by chapter and book by book. To be added to our mailing list for notes and outlines, ask about the book or any of our other resources, call 1-800-65-BIBLE, Monday through Thursday from 6 a.m. to 3 p.m. Pacific Time, or write to Questions and Answers in the U.S., Box 7100, Pasadena, California, 91109. For those in Canada, Box 25325, London, Ontario, NCC 6B1. 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

If he came unexpectedly, I wonder what you'd do. When you saw him coming, would you meet him at the door with arms outstretched in welcome to your heavenly visitor? Or would you need to change some things before you let him in, like burn some magazines and put the Bible where they'd been? Could you let Jesus walk right in, or would you rush about to hide your worldly music and put some hymn books out? Oh, I know that you'd give your nicest room to such an honored guest, and all the food that you would serve him would be the very best. And you'd keep assuring him that you were glad to have him there, that serving him in your house was joy beyond compare. But would your family conversation keep up its normal pace? And would you find it hard each meal to say a table grace? And what about the songs you sang, the books you like to read? Would you let him know the things on which your mind and spirit feed? Would you be glad to have him meet your very closest friends, or hope that they'd stay away until his visit ends? Would you take him with you everywhere that you'd plan to go, or maybe change your plans for just a day or so? Would you be glad to have him stay forever on and on, or sigh a sigh of great relief when finally he had gone? You know, it might be interesting to know the things that you'd do if Jesus came in person to spend some time with you.

gates in the east, three gates in the west, three gates in the north.

0: WBRF Galax, Mount Airy, Winston-Salem, Greensboro. 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
2: This is WXII 12 meteorologist Michelle Kennedy with your first warning forecast. There is a risk of isolated severe storms for us still on this Friday evening, and rain chances may be heavy, creating localized flash flooding or flooding concerns. We also flood watches up until about 8 a.m. for areas like Asheboro, parts of Randolph County, including Seagrove, all the way north into Burlington, including Troy. And the southeastern triad may not be the only ones who see some showers and storms tonight. Mountains and foothills, you'll have a chance to see some rounds trying to build in toward the midnight hour, it looks. We're going to be watching for cells coming out of the Tennessee area and moving our way as we go into the late night hours. Most of those showers and storms should wind down by 2 a.m., but a few passing spotty showers possible through early morning, and then some sunshine with high temperatures out there in the mountains as we go through the afternoon, warming to the mid-70s. We've got low to mid-80s in the Triad and Foothills, about 83 degrees in Mount Airy, Wilkesboro, and Yadkinville, and high temperatures in Winston-Salem and Greensboro on Saturday, right about 85. Isolated showers and storms possible by late afternoon.

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0: This is WXII 12 meteorologist Michelle Kennedy with your first warning forecast. There is a risk of isolated severe storms for us still on this Friday evening, and rain chances may be heavy, creating localized flash flooding or flooding concerns. We also have flood watches up until about 8 a.m. for areas like Ashboro, parts of Randolph County, including Seagrove, all the way north into Burlington, including Troy. And the southeastern triad may not be the only ones who see some showers and storms tonight. Mountains and foothills, you'll have a chance to see some rounds trying to build in toward the midnight hour, it looks. We're going to be watching for cells coming out of the Tennessee area and moving our way as we go into the late night hours. Most of those showers and storms should wind down by 2 a.m., but a few passing spotty showers possible through early morning, and then some sunshine with high temperatures out there in the mountains as we go through the afternoon, warming to the mid-70s. We've got low to mid-80s in the Triad and Foothills, about 83 degrees in Mount Airy, Wilkesboro, and Yadkinville, and high temperatures in Winston-Salem and Greensboro on Saturday, right about 85. Isolated showers and storms possible by late afternoon.
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2: This is WXII 12 meteorologist Michelle Kennedy with your first warning forecast. There is a risk of isolated severe storms for us still on this Friday evening, and rain chances may be heavy, creating localized flash flooding or flooding concerns. We also flood watches up until about 8 a.m. for areas like Ashboro, parts of Randolph County, including Seagrove, all the way north into Burlington, including Troy. And the southeastern triad may not be the only ones who see some showers and storms tonight. Mountains and foothills, you'll have a chance to see some rounds trying to build in toward the midnight hour, it looks. We're going to be watching for cells coming out of the Tennessee area and moving our way as we go into the late night hours. Most of those showers and storms should wind down by 2 a.m., but a few passing spotty showers possible through early morning, and then some sunshine with high temperatures out there in the mountains as we go through the afternoon, warming to the mid-70s. We've got low to mid-80s in the Triad and Foothills, about 83 degrees in Mount Airy, Wilkesboro, and Yadkinville, and high temperatures in Winston-Salem and Greensboro on Saturday, right about 85. Isolated showers and storms possible by late afternoon.

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2: This is WXII 12 meteorologist Michelle Kennedy with your first warning forecast. There is a risk of isolated severe storms for us still on this Friday evening, and rain chances may be heavy, creating localized flash flooding or flooding concerns. We also flood watches up until about 8 a.m. for areas like Asheboro, parts of Randolph County, including Seagrove, all the way north into Burlington, including Troy. And the southeastern triad may not be the only ones who see some showers and storms tonight. Mountains and foothills, you'll have a chance to see some rounds trying to build in toward the midnight hour, it looks. We're going to be watching for cells coming out of the Tennessee area and moving our way as we go into the late night hours. Most of those showers and storms should wind down by 2 a.m., but a few passing spotty showers possible through early morning, and then some sunshine with high temperatures out there in the mountains as we go through the afternoon, warming to the mid-70s. We've got low to mid-80s in the Triad and Foothills, about 83 degrees in Mount Airy, Wilkesboro, and Yadkinville, and high temperatures in Winston-Salem and Greensboro on Saturday, right about 85. Isolated showers and storms possible by late afternoon.
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0: looks left, nothing develops. Now runs up the middle of the five, dives toward the goal line, got it. Touchdown, Wake Forest.
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7: This is WXII 12 meteorologist Michelle Kennedy with your first warning forecast. There is a risk of isolated severe storms for us still on this Friday evening, and rain chances may be heavy, creating localized flash flooding or flooding concerns. We also flood watches up until about 8 a.m. for areas like Ashboro, parts of Randolph County, including Seagrove, all the way north into Burlington, including Troy. And the southeastern triad may not be the only ones who see

of showers and storms tonight. Mountains and foothills, you'll have a chance to see some rounds trying to build in toward the midnight hour, it looks. We're going to be watching for cells coming out of the Tennessee area and moving our way as we go into the late night hours. Most of those showers and storms should wind down by 2 a.m., but a few passing spotty showers possible through early morning, and then some sunshine with high temperatures out there in the mountains as we go through the afternoon, warming to the mid-70s. We've got low to mid-80s in the Triad and Foothills, about 83 degrees in Mount Airy, Wilkesboro, and Yadkinville, and high temperatures in Winston-Salem and Greensboro on Saturday, right about 85. Isolated showers and storms possible by late afternoon.

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Yep, we're on a first-name basis with the stars of Classic Country. 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
5: This is WXII 12 meteorologist Michelle Kennedy with your first warning forecast. There is a risk of isolated severe storms for us still on this Friday evening, and rain chances may be heavy, creating localized flash flooding or flooding concerns. We also flood watches up until about 8 a.m. for areas like Ashboro, parts of Randolph County, including Seagrove, all the way north into Burlington, including Troy. And the southeastern triad may not be the only ones who see some showers and storms tonight. Mountains and foothills, you'll have a chance to see some rounds trying to build in toward the midnight hour, it looks. We're going to be watching for cells coming out of the Tennessee area and moving our way as we go into the late night hours. Most of those showers and storms should wind down by 2 a.m., but a few passing spotty showers possible through early morning, and then some sunshine with high temperatures out there in the mountains as we go through the afternoon, warming to the mid-70s. We've got low to mid-80s in the Triad and Foothills, about 83 degrees in Mount Airy, Wilkesboro, and Yadkinville, and high temperatures in Winston-Salem and Greensboro on Saturday, right about 85. Isolated showers and storms possible by late afternoon.
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1: All the clouds rolling and the rain came down and it rolled the river into the town.
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2: Happy Saturday. One more warm and humid day with a few storms to start the weekend. Then big changes arrive. On Saturday, warm, humid, temperatures in the mid-80s for the Triad, low 80s for the North Carolina and Virginia Mountains, and some upper 70s in there as well. Not going to be too bad, but it is still humid. We'll start with some clouds in the morning, more sunshine for the afternoon, and then some isolated storms start to fire up late in the day, especially late afternoon and into the evening time. Not expecting too many storms, but the ones that do develop could become strong to severe with a threat for damaging winds. So stay aware. Mountains and foothills get those storms first, and then they track east through the evening. Be aware, stay alert in case you have any plans, especially Saturday evening. Out and about. A cold front will pass through Saturday night, and then there come the changes. It's going to be much more comfortable on Sunday. Mostly sunny skies for Sunday to end the weekend. It is dry, and humidity will actually fall through the day. That's right. Drier air starts to arrive Sunday. That lower humidity should be with us for Monday and Tuesday as well. So a nice stretch of weather coming up. Just got to get through one more warm and humid day with a few of those afternoon storms. Stay aware. For WXII 12 News, I'm meteorologist Dylan Hudler.

And a great big howdy howdy to you, friends and neighbors. This is your old radio pal, Tim Fry, with you once again. It's time for Country Gold and Top-Notch Bluegrass here on Classic Country 98.1. Now, I forgot to tell you last week, because I forgot it. I truly forgot it. I have to play music this morning at a church down in Statesville, North Carolina. It's a senior citizens get-together, and I'm on tape this week. I apologize. If you have called in for a request, I am so sorry. I just forgot it, and it's a good thing I didn't forget it before time to play down there. But anyway, so I do have some requests from last week that we didn't get on that I'm going to get on this week, and also I had a few emails, so there will be a few requests here at the beginning, but I can't take requests. If you've called in, I am so sorry. Call in next week. I will be live in the studio, Lord willing. We'll start things off with Johnny Cash, J.W. Jackson, and Withful last week. Wanted to hear Blue Train. I've got that. And let's see, Vince down in Statesville. Wanted to hear I Guess I'll Never Learn from Charlie Phillips. I've got that. And Mac McAtee in Oak Ridge, North Carolina, wanted to hear The Rainmaker from Hank Williams Jr. That's an old Hank Jr. He was mighty young when he did that. We're going to do that, too, so let's get started.

Fields were parched like cinders, rivers all dried up, when a stranger appeared in a little town they call Dry Gulch. When he said, "I'm a rainmaker," well, most of the folks just stood in doubt. But could he be the miracle sent, Lord, to end this awful drought?

Without a moment's hesitation, they all agreed to pay his fee. When he said, "For $1,000, boys, I'll moisten your sandy sea," they gathered every penny. From far and wide they came to have a big celebration, for tonight it was gonna rain. As he was preparing his potion, the hearts were filled with love, and every eye was fixed on those cloudless skies above. Hour after hour, but no rain came down, and they caught the old rainmaker just as he was leaving town. Yeah, they hung the rainmaker beneath a dead oak tree. As he cried and he pleaded, "Just wait

0: The Rainmaker from a young Hank Williams Jr., and that going out to Mac McAtee down in Oak Ridge, North Carolina. Charlie Phillips, I guess I'll never learn, that going out to Vince in Statesville. And Blue Train from Johnny Cash, kicking things off, that going out to J.W. Jackson in Withville. Once again, I'm on tape this week because I forgot I had to play some music this morning down in Statesville, and I forgot to tell you guys about it because I forgot it. But I apologize. Call next week, we'll get those requests on. I've got a few more that I'm going to get on that's left over from last week, so just stay with us. More Country Gold top-notch bluegrass coming up.
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2: All right, let's get back to more music once again. I am on tape because I forgot to tell you last week I had somewhere to play today, this morning, 11 o'clock down in Statesville, and I forgot it myself, and that's why I forgot to tell you. But anyway, I hope you understand. Call in next week, we'll get those requests. But I still got a few more requests from last week we're going to get on. Got some Spade Cooley with Detour, and that going out to our good buddy Jerry Wilkes down in Kernersville. Randy Raccoon from Tom T. Hall, that's going to go out to Mark and Wendy and Ellie up in Hearst, Ontario, Canada. Granddaughter Ellie, I know you like Randy Raccoon from Tom T. Hall, so we'll get that on for you. Appreciate you listening up there in Canada. And going out to Greg in Yadkinville, good gospel number, The Love of God from Doyle Lawson and Quicksilver. All right, now let's get started.

0: right, Doyle Lawson and Quicksilver going out to Greg in Yadkinville. Also, Tom T. Hall's Randy Raccoon, and that going out to especially Ellie and Mark and Wendy up in Hearst, Ontario, Canada. And going out to Jerry Wilkes and Kernersville Detour from Spade Cooley. We'll be back with more Country Gold top-notch bluegrass after these words.
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0: Okay, let's get back to more music. Once again, I have recorded this. I recorded it on Thursday night, but these are some songs we didn't get to last week. We're going to do those, and then I'll just have to get those other requests another time. I'm sorry. I apologize. I didn't tell you that I wasn't going to be here because I forgot it. Anyway, we're going to hear from Elvis Presley. Amanda down in Mount Airy wanted to hear the American Trilogy. I've got that coming up. Also, let's see. Got some Flat and Scruggs. Johnny in Wilkesboro, or was it North Wilkesboro? I can't remember. Anyway, wanted to hear Give Me the Flowers While I'm Living from Flat and Scruggs. I've got that. Billy Myers, I'll get your Ben Colder next week, okay? But I got you some Farron Young with Your Time's Coming. All right, and then I think that's the request. I think I've got all the ones left over from last week, but I'm going to play one I want to hear. I want to hear Webb Pierce, I'm a Walking in the Dog. We'll get all those starting right now.

0: I'm just a walking the dog from Webb Pierce. All right, we're going to take time out for these words. Check that weather forecast, and we'll be back.
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4: Happy Saturday. One more warm and humid day with a few storms to start the weekend, then big changes arrive. On Saturday, warm, humid, temperatures in the mid-80s for the Triad, low 80s for the North Carolina and Virginia Mountains, and some upper 70s in there as well. Not going to be too bad, but it is still humid. We'll start with some clouds in the morning, more sunshine for the afternoon, and then some isolated storms start to fire up late in the day, especially late afternoon and into the evening time. Not expecting too many storms, but the ones that do develop could become strong to severe with a threat for damaging winds. So stay aware. Mountains and foothills get those storms first, and then they track east through the evening. Be aware. Stay alert in case you have any plans, especially Saturday evening out and about. A cold front will pass through Saturday night, and then there come the changes. It's going to be much more comfortable on Sunday. Mostly sunny skies for Sunday to end the weekend. It is dry, and humidity will actually fall through the day. That's right. Drier air starts to arrive Sunday. That lower humidity should be with us for Monday and Tuesday as well. So a nice stretch of weather coming up. Just got to get through one more warm and humid day with a few of those afternoon storms. Stay aware. For WXII 12 News, I'm meteorologist Dylan Hudler.
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6: 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Here's Sonny James, When the Snow is on the Roses.

0: Louisiana, Saturday night from Jimmy C. Newman. Send that out in memory of the old Raging Cajun. I miss old Raging Cajun. All right, we'll be back with more country gold and top-notch bluegrass right here on Classic Country 98.1. 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

I get to thinking lots of times about back when I was a lad, of the old home place where I grew up, of the days both good and bad. My overalls were hand-me-downs, my shoes were full of holes. I used to walk 4 miles to school every day, through the rain, the sleet, and the cold. I've seen the nights when my daddy would cry for the things that his family would need. But all he ever got was a badland farm and 7 hungry mouths to feed. And yet our home fire never flickered once, 'cause when all these things went wrong, Mama took the hymn book down and Mama sang a song.

I've been rocked to sleep many a night to the tune of What a Friend. And come morning, Rock of Ages would wake me gently once again. And then Daddy would reach up and he'd take the Bible down and he'd read it loud and long. 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

0: WBRF Galax, Mount Airy, Winston-Salem, Greensboro. 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
2: Happy Saturday. One more warm and humid day with a few storms to start the weekend. Then big changes arrive. On Saturday, warm, humid, temperatures in the mid-80s for the Triad, low 80s for the North Carolina and Virginia Mountains, and some upper 70s in there as well. Not going to be too bad, but it is still humid. We'll start with some clouds in the morning, more sunshine for the afternoon, and then some isolated storms start to fire up late in the day, especially late afternoon and into the evening time. Not expecting too many storms, but the ones that do develop could become strong to severe with a threat for damaging winds. So stay aware. Mountains and foothills get those storms first, and then they track east through the evening. Be aware, stay alert in case you have any plans, especially Saturday evening out and about. A cold front will pass through Saturday night, and then there come the changes. It's going to be much more comfortable on Sunday. Mostly sunny skies for Sunday to end the weekend. It is dry, and humidity will actually fall through the day. That's right. Drier air starts to arrive Sunday. That lower humidity should be with us for Monday and Tuesday as well. So a nice stretch of weather coming up. Just got to get through one more warm and humid day with a few of those afternoon storms. Stay aware. For WXII 12 News, I'm meteorologist Dylan Hudler.
3: All right, we're into the second hour of Country Gold Top Notch Bluegrass. Once again, I can't take your request because I'm not in the studio, and I forgot to tell you that last week because I forgot about it. But anyway, next week, Lord willing, I'll be live in the studio and be taking those requests. So if you called this week, just call back next week. All right, let's start this hour off with the Possum. Well, let's go on down to the, let's see, what's that address? Oh, yeah, 4033.

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He said, son, how long you been driving this rig? You know, I drove all shapes, forms, fashion, and kind. Here you are worrying about this one little trip. 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

0: Kramer, Alabama Highway Express, Murphy and Line, Long and Harrison, General Strickland, Eland Key, and how about Detroit on a Friday afternoon? That's something else, too, in Atlantic, Daly, Bray, Wheeling, Rockwell.
1: Oh, they ain't no easy runs. That's Dave Dudley. And heard a little Hank Snow, music-making mama from Memphis, Tennessee, before that. All right, let's take time out for these words. We'll be back with more Country Gold, top-notch bluegrass.
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1: 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All right, back to more music. Oh, here's a great song from Freddie Hart, all about Hank Williams' guitar.

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I walked out of country music's

0: The Carroll County accident from Porter Wagner. I can see that nudie suit right now that he always wore, all those different colors. And Carl Smith, there she goes. We'll be back with more Country Gold top-notch bluegrass here on Classic Country after these words.
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0: All right, back to more music on Country Gold top-notch bluegrass here on Classic Country 98.1. Well, thank goodness it won't be long. We won't have to mow those yards. Won't be too many more weeks. But right now, here's Buck Owens asking that question. Who's going to mow your grass?

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Well, I guess I look different too, 'cause time changes everything.

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1: 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I thought it was riding.

0: Jim Eanes, wonderful voice of Jim Eanes with the Little Log Cabin in the Lane. Heard some Texas Swing from Bob Wills and Texas Playboys, Little Roly Poly, and Bobby Bear, 500 miles away from home. Let's hear these words from some of our fine, fine sponsors. Check that weather forecast, and we'll be back with more Country Gold top-notch bluegrass here on Classic Country 98.1.
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3: Happy Saturday. One more warm and humid day with a few storms to start the weekend. Then big changes arrive. On Saturday, warm, humid, temperatures in the mid-80s for the Triad, low 80s for the North Carolina and Virginia Mountains, and some upper 70s in there as well. Not going to be too bad, but it is still humid. We'll start with some clouds in the morning, more sunshine for the afternoon, and then some isolated storms start to fire up late in the day, especially late afternoon and into the evening time. Not expecting too many storms, but the ones that do develop could become strong to severe with a threat for damaging winds. So stay aware. Mountains and foothills get those storms first, and then they track east through the evening. Be aware, stay alert in case you have any plans, especially Saturday evening out and about. A cold front will pass through Saturday night, and then there come the changes. It's going to be much more comfortable on Sunday. Mostly sunny skies for Sunday to end the weekend. It is dry, and humidity will actually fall through the day. That's right. Drier air starts to arrive Sunday. That lower humidity should be with us for Monday and Tuesday as well. So a nice stretch of weather coming up. Just got to get through one more warm and humid day with a few of those afternoon storms. Stay aware. For WXII 12 News, I'm meteorologist Dylan Hudler.
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5: All right. Now, as I said, I apologize for not letting you know that I was not going to be live in the studio this week. I just forgot it. But next week, Lord willing, I'll be live in the studio. If you didn't get your song played this week, call next week and we'll try again. I'm going to step aside, let things, now that I've still got Country Gold Top Notch Bluegrass playing to the top of the hour, but I'm going to go ahead and play the gospel song and just get out of here and let y'all enjoy the music. Got Conway Twitty's Who Will Pray for Me coming up. I'm Tim Fry. It's been good to be with you. Good Lord willing, the creeks don't rise. I'll see you bright and early next Saturday morning with a smile on my face and a large cup of coffee in my hand. And make church a part of your weekend. You'll be glad you did. You'll feel better about life itself. And if you feel better about life itself, you might start grinning. And if you're grinning, people wonder what you've been up to, and you can tell them about church. And listen, with all the mess going on in the world, it's okay. You know, it's fine to be informed. Don't have to do it 24 hours a day, but it's fine to be informed. But don't worry about it. Because, listen, I am certain nothing surprises God. Absolutely nothing. He never looks down and goes, wonder how that happened. Just don't worry about it. Okay? Love y'all. See you next week.

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2: Happy Saturday. One more warm and humid day with a few storms to start the weekend. Then big changes arrive. On Saturday, warm, humid, temperatures in the mid-80s for the Triad, low 80s for the North Carolina and Virginia Mountains, and some upper 70s in there as well. Not going to be too bad, but it is still humid. We'll start with some clouds in the morning, more sunshine for the afternoon, and then some isolated storms start to fire up late in the day, especially late afternoon and into the evening time. Not expecting too many storms, but the ones that do develop could become strong to severe with a threat for damaging winds. So stay aware. Mountains and foothills get those storms first, and then they track east through the evening. Be aware. Stay alert in case you have any plans, especially Saturday evening. Out and about. A cold front will pass through Saturday night, and then there come the changes. It's going to be much more comfortable on Sunday. Mostly sunny skies for Sunday to end the weekend. It is dry, and humidity will actually fall through the day. That's right. Drier air starts to arrive Sunday. That lower humidity should be with us for Monday and Tuesday as well. So a nice stretch of weather coming up. Just got to get through one more warm and humid day with a few of those afternoon storms. Stay aware. For WXII 12 News, I'm meteorologist Dylan Hudler.

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5: Happy Saturday. One more warm and humid day with a few storms to start the weekend, then big changes arrive. On Saturday, warm, humid, temperatures in the mid-80s for the Triad, low 80s for the North Carolina and Virginia Mountains, and some upper 70s in there as well. Not going to be too bad, but it is still humid. We'll start with some clouds in the morning, more sunshine for the afternoon, and then some isolated storms start to fire up late in the day, especially late afternoon and into the evening time. Not expecting too many storms, but the ones that do develop could become strong to severe with a threat for damaging winds. So stay aware. Mountains and foothills get those storms first, and then they track east through the evening. Be aware, stay alert in case you have any plans, especially Saturday evening. Out and about. A cold front will pass through Saturday night, and then there come the changes. It's going to be much more comfortable on Sunday. Mostly sunny skies for Sunday to end the weekend. It is dry, and humidity will actually fall through the day. That's right, drier air starts to arrive Sunday. That lower humidity should be with us for Monday and Tuesday as well. So a nice stretch of weather coming up. Just got to get through one more warm and humid day with a few of those afternoon storms. Stay aware. For WXII 12 News, I'm meteorologist Dylan Hudler.
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4: Happy Saturday. One more warm and humid day with a few storms to start the weekend. Then big changes arrive. On Saturday, warm, humid, temperatures in the mid-80s for the Triad, low 80s for the North Carolina and Virginia Mountains, and some upper 70s in there as well. Not going to be too bad, but it is still humid. We'll start with some clouds in the morning, more sunshine for the afternoon, and then some isolated storms start to fire up late in the day, especially late afternoon and into the evening time. Not expecting too many storms, but the ones that do develop could become strong to severe with a threat for damaging winds. So stay aware. Mountains and foothills get those storms first, and then they track east through the evening. Be aware, stay alert in case you have any plans, especially Saturday evening out and about. A cold front will pass through Saturday night, and then there come the changes. It's going to be much more comfortable on Sunday. Mostly sunny skies for Sunday to end the weekend. It is dry, and humidity will actually fall through the day. That's right. Drier air starts to arrive Sunday. That lower humidity should be with us for Monday and Tuesday.

day as well. So a nice stretch of weather coming up. Just got to get through one more warm and humid day with a few of those afternoon storms. Stay aware. For WXII 12 News, I'm meteorologist Dylan Hudler.

0: Back to school means back to Mayflower. Captain Stu here with Uncle Gus at the Mayflower 2. I just had a delicious plate of popcorn shrimp, golden brown with baked potato, slaw, all the fixings. Gus, what do you say to all the folks out there shopping, getting ready, the youngsters back into school? What do you have for them here at Mayflower 2?
1: We have a family price menu. We have kids meals. We have steaks, chicken, pasta, shrimp, flounder, anything you like. Chicken fingers, we got it all.
0: Come see Gus and Maria, exit 118 in Rural Hall for your back-to-school season. And Uncle Gus, how do you say best success to your school year in Greek?
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0: Tell me you heard about it right here on Classic Country 98.1. Mayflower 2, open Tuesday through Sunday for lunch and dinner. 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

0: is getting up early, pulling double shifts. 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
2: Happy Saturday. One more warm and humid day with a few storms to start the weekend, then big changes arrive. On Saturday, warm, humid, temperatures in the mid-80s for the Triad, low 80s for the North Carolina and Virginia Mountains, and some upper 70s in there as well. Not going to be too bad, but it is still humid. We'll start with some clouds in the morning, more sunshine for the afternoon, and then some isolated storms start to fire up late in the day, especially late afternoon and into the evening time. Not expecting too many storms, but the ones that do develop could become strong to severe with a threat for damaging winds. So stay aware. Mountains and foothills get those storms first, and then they track east through the evening. Be aware. Stay alert in case you have any plans, especially Saturday evening out and about. A cold front will pass through Saturday night, and then there come the changes. It's going to be much more comfortable on Sunday. Mostly sunny skies for Sunday to end the weekend. It is dry, and humidity will actually fall through the day. That's right. Drier air starts to arrive Sunday. That lower humidity should be with us for Monday and Tuesday as well. So a nice stretch.

0: looks left, nothing develops. Now runs up the middle of the five, dives toward the goal line, got it. Touchdown, Wake Forest.
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2: Happy Saturday. One more warm and humid day with a few storms to start the weekend. Then big changes arrive. On Saturday, warm, humid, temperatures in the mid-80s for the Triad, low 80s for the North Carolina and Virginia Mountains, and some upper 70s in there as well. Not going to be too bad, but it is still humid. We'll start with some clouds in the morning, more sunshine for the afternoon, and then some isolated storms start to fire up late in the day, especially late afternoon and into the evening time. Not expecting too many storms, but the ones that do develop could become strong to severe with a threat for damaging winds. So stay aware. Mountains and foothills get those storms first, and then they track east through the evening. Be aware, stay alert in case you have any plans, especially Saturday evening. Out and about. A cold front will pass through Saturday night, and then there come the changes. It's going to be much more comfortable on Sunday. Mostly sunny skies for Sunday to end the weekend. It is dry, and humidity will actually fall through the day. That's right, drier air starts to arrive Sunday. That lower humidity should be with us for Monday and Tuesday as well. So a nice stretch of weather coming up. Just got to get through one more warm and humid day with a few of those afternoon storms. Stay aware. For WXII 12 News, I'm meteorologist Dylan Hudler.

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2: Hello everyone, Chief Mike here from the Galax Fire Department with another segment of Chatting with the Chief. I have a special invitation for you. 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We are partnering with the Curtis Bartlett Fitness Center and the Virginia State Police for this memorial event. 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
2: Happy Saturday. One more warm and humid day with a few storms to start the weekend, then big changes arrive. On Saturday, warm, humid, temperatures in the mid-80s for the Triad, low 80s for the North Carolina and Virginia mountains, and some upper 70s in there as well. Not going to be too bad, but it is still humid. We'll start with some clouds in the morning, more sunshine for the afternoon, and then some isolated storms start to fire up late in the day, especially late afternoon and into the evening time. Not expecting too many storms, but the ones that do develop could become strong to severe with a threat for damaging winds. So stay aware. Mountains and foothills get those storms first, and then they track east through the evening. Be aware, stay alert in case you have any plans, especially Saturday evening. Out and about. A cold front will pass through Saturday night, and then there come the changes. It's going to be much more comfortable on Sunday. Mostly sunny skies for Sunday to end the weekend. It is dry, and humidity will actually fall through the day. That's right. Drier air starts to arrive Sunday. That lower humidity should be with us for Monday and Tuesday as well. So a nice stretch of weather coming up. Just got to get through one more warm and humid day with a few of those afternoon storms. Stay aware. For WXII 12 News, I'm meteorologist Dylan Hudler.
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0: WBRF Galax, Mount Airy, Winston-Salem, Greensboro. WKBA Vinton, Roanoke.
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2: Spanning six decades of sun, fun, and beach music classics. It's On the Beach with Charlie Brown. That's where I wanna be. 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
2: They met at Myrtle Beach in the summer of 1970. 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

0: Sam Cooke was among the first inductees into the Rock and Roll Hall of Fame, and another Hall of Famer, producer Jerry Wexler, called Sam the best singer that ever lived. This week in 1960, Sam's On the Beach classic, Chain Gang, was number 22 on the Billboard Top 40 chart, on its way to number 2.
1: I hear something saying,

0: On the Beach with Charlie Brown. We'll be right back. Faster than a speeding beach buggy.
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5: 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Caught, Foley, 10-5, touchdown, Wake Forest. Looks longer, now throws left side into the end zone. It is caught for a touchdown. Bounces outside, 30 down the sideline. They will never catch him. 10-5, touchdown, Wake Forest.
4: This is the home of the Deacs. 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

We just heard a medley of the Temptations' early hits recorded at the Rooster Tail Club's upper deck in Detroit in 1966. Now our On the Beach

Show continues with Stay by the Temptations. This song is from their 1998 Phoenix Rising album, which was their first million-selling album in over 20 years.

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0: 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And how about helping me find something nice for my wife?" 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
2: 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Virginia is for lovers.

The record Mary Wells had right before My Guy was a two-sided hit. You Lost the Sweetest Boy peaked at number 22 on the Billboard Hot 100, and What's Easy for Two is So Hard for One made it to number 29.

0: On the Beach with Charlie Brown continues with more music in a moment.
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Eagles had a top 10 R&B hit with See You When I Get There. And yes, the word was get, spelled G-I-T. However, you'll notice on this live version of the song, Lou sings the word correctly.

Motown's first top 20 pop hit was Love is a Hurtin' Thing, and it debuted on the charts in September of 1966.

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2: 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And now back to the greatest music ever. Here's Charlie Brown on the Beach.

0: endless summer with Charlie Brown's Beach Music Classics. We'll be right back.
1: It seems their most special moments were wrapped up in summer. They met at Vacation Bible School. In high school, they worked summers in the same fast food restaurant. 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
1: It's showtime on the beach with Charlie Brown. 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
2: I'm so in love with you. Come on, sing with me. 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

April of 2003 at the Orpheum Theater in Memphis, there was a huge show commemorating the grand opening of the Stax Museum of American Soul Music. Eddie Floyd brought the crowd to its feet with his On the Beach classic, Knock on Wood.

0: Thank you very much.
1: This is Eddie Floyd, Charlie Brown. We'll be right back.
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4: 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Charlie's not only talented, but a nice guy as well. 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
1: WBRF Galax, Mount Airy, Winston-Salem, Greensboro. 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
1: What is there about summer love? 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

0: Sam and Dave had all their hits on Stax Records in Memphis, they had a record on the Roulette label that's become an on-the-beach favorite. 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

close the Drifters on the Beach mini concert, we're going to the Uptown Theater in Philadelphia for On Broadway. It's Johnny Moore singing lead.

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0: 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People from all over walk into Hayes Jewelers and say, "Hey, Bruce, thanks for supporting On the Beach. And how about helping me find something nice for my wife?" 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

Happy Saturday. One more warm and humid day with a few storms to start the weekend. Then big changes arrive. On Saturday, warm, humid, temperatures in the mid-80s for the Triad, low 80s for the North Carolina and Virginia Mountains, and some upper 70s in there as well. Not going to be too bad, but it is still humid. We'll start with some clouds in the morning, more sunshine for the afternoon, and then some isolated storms start to fire up late in the day, especially late afternoon and into the evening time. Not expecting too many storms, but the ones that do develop could become strong to severe with a threat for damaging winds. So stay aware. Mountains and foothills get those storms first, and then they track east through the evening. Be aware, stay alert in case you have any plans, especially Saturday evening. Out and about. A cold front will pass through Saturday night, and then there come the changes. It's going to be much more comfortable on Sunday. Mostly sunny skies for Sunday to end the weekend. It is dry, and humidity will actually fall through the day. That's right. Drier air starts to arrive Sunday. That lower humidity should be with us for Monday and Tuesday as well. So a nice stretch of weather coming up. Just got to get through one more warm and humid day with a few of those afternoon storms. Stay aware. For WXII 12 News, I'm meteorologist Dylan Hudler.

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3: Hello everyone, Chief Mike here from the Galax Fire Department with another segment of Chatting with the Chief. I have a special invitation for you. This year marks the 25th anniversary of the September 11th attacks on our nation. To honor those who lost their lives that day, we invite you to join us for a 9/11 memorial stair climb at the grandstands in Phelps Park, Galax.

0: Acts on Friday, September the 11th. We are partnering with the Curtis Bartlett Fitness Center and the Virginia State Police for this memorial event. The event is from 4 p.m. to 8 p.m., featuring the Virginia State Police Safety Day with many first responder vehicles and agencies to visit with. 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
3: Happy Saturday. One more warm and humid day with a few storms to start the weekend, then big changes arrive. On Saturday, warm, humid, temperatures in the mid-80s for the Triad, low 80s for the North Carolina and Virginia mountains, and some upper 70s in there as well. Not going to be too bad, but it is still humid. We'll start with some clouds in the morning, more sunshine for the afternoon, and then some isolated storms start to fire up late in the day, especially late afternoon and into the evening time. Not expecting too many storms, but the ones that do develop could become strong to severe with a threat for damaging winds. So stay aware. Mountains and foothills get those storms first, and then they track east through the evening. Be aware. Stay alert in case you have any plans, especially Saturday evening out and about. A cold front will pass through Saturday night, and then there come the changes. It's going to be much more comfortable on Sunday. Mostly sunny skies for Sunday to end the weekend. It is dry, and humidity will actually fall through the day. That's right. Drier air starts to arrive Sunday. That lower humidity should be with us for Monday and Tuesday as well. So a nice stretch of weather coming up. Just got to get through one more warm and humid day with a few of those afternoon storms. Stay aware. For WXII 12 News, I'm meteorologist Dylan Hudler.
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3: Happy Saturday. One more warm and humid day with a few storms to start the weekend. Then big changes arrive. On Saturday, warm, humid, temperatures in the mid-80s for the Triad, low 80s for the North Carolina and Virginia mountains, and some upper 70s in there as well. Not going to be too bad, but it is still humid. We'll start with some clouds in the morning, more sunshine for the afternoon, and then some isolated storms start to fire up late in the day, especially late afternoon and into the evening time. Not expecting too many storms, but the ones that do develop could become strong to severe with a threat for damaging winds. So stay aware. Mountains and foothills get those storms first, and then they track east through the evening. Be aware, stay alert in case you have any plans, especially Saturday evening out and about. A cold front will pass through Saturday night, and then there come the changes. It's going to be much more comfortable on Sunday. Mostly sunny skies for Sunday to end the weekend. It is dry, and humidity will actually fall through the day. That's right, drier air starts to arrive Sunday. That lower humidity should be with us for Monday and Tuesday as well. So a nice stretch of weather coming up. Just got to get through one more warm and humid day with a few of those afternoon storms. Stay aware. For WXII 12 News, I'm meteorologist Dylan Hudler.

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1: Here's the snap, play action, long one downfield. Caught, Foley, 10-5, touchdown, Wake Forest. Looks longer, now throws left side into the end zone. It is caught for a touchdown. Bounces outside, Derby down the sideline. They will never catch him. 10-5, touchdown, Wake Forest.
0: This is the home of the Deacs. 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

0: Back to school means back to Mayflower. Captain Stu here with Uncle Gus at the Mayflower 2. I just had a delicious plate of popcorn shrimp, golden brown with baked potato, slaw, all the fixings. Gus, what do you say to all the folks out there shopping, getting ready, the youngsters back into school? What do you have for them here at Mayflower 2?
1: We have a family price menu. We have kids' meals. We have steaks, chicken, pasta, shrimp, flounder, anything you like. Chicken fingers, we got it all.
0: Come see Gus and Maria, exit 118 in Rural Hall for your back-to-school season. And Uncle Gus, how do you say best success to your school year in Greek?
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0: Tell me you heard about it right here on Classic Country 98.1. Mayflower 2, open Tuesday through Sunday for lunch and dinner. 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
5: Happy Saturday. One more warm and humid day with a few storms to start the weekend. Then big changes arrive. On Saturday, warm, humid, temperatures in the mid-80s for the Triad, low 80s for the North Carolina and Virginia Mountains, and some upper 70s in there as well. Not going to be too bad, but it is still humid. We'll start with some clouds in the morning, more sunshine for the afternoon. And then some isolated storms start to fire up late in the day, especially late afternoon and into the evening time. Not expecting too many storms, but the ones that do develop could become strong to severe with a threat for damaging winds. So stay aware. Mountains and foothills get those storms first, and then they track east through the evening. Be aware. Stay alert in case you have any plans, especially Saturday evening out and about. A cold front will pass through Saturday night, and then there come the changes. It's going to be much more comfortable on Sunday. Mostly sunny skies for Sunday to end the weekend. It is dry, and humidity will actually fall through the day. That's right. Drier air starts to arrive Sunday. That lower humidity should be with us for Monday and Tuesday as well. So a nice stretch of weather coming up. Just got to get through one more warm and humid day with a few of those afternoon storms. Stay aware. For WXII 12 News, I'm meteorologist Dylan Hudler.
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1: Well, you tell me how she was when you once knew her. How she played her games with many, many men. And you tell me that you don't think I'd be with her if I could just.

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2: Happy Saturday. One more warm and humid day with a few storms to start the weekend. Then big changes arrive. On Saturday, warm, humid, temperatures in the mid-80s for the Triad, low 80s for the North Carolina and Virginia Mountains, and some upper 70s in there as well. Not going to be too bad, but it is still humid. We'll start with some clouds in the morning, more sunshine for the afternoon, and then some isolated storms start to fire up late in the day, especially late afternoon and into the evening time. Not expecting too many storms, but the ones that do develop could become strong to severe with a threat for damaging winds. So stay aware. Mountains and foothills get those storms first, and then they track east through the evening. Be aware, stay alert in case you have any plans, especially Saturday evening out and about. A cold front will pass through Saturday night, and then there come the changes. It's going to be much more comfortable on Sunday. Mostly sunny skies for Sunday to end the weekend. It is dry, and humidity will actually fall through the day. That's right. Drier air starts to arrive Sunday. That lower humidity should be with us for Monday and Tuesday as well. So a nice stretch of weather coming up. Just got to get through one more warm and humid day with a few of those afternoon storms. Stay aware. For WXII 12 News, I'm meteorologist Dylan Hudler.

0: I'm the spirit of the wayfaring stranger that crossed the great divide. I'm born the music of the mountains through the Appalachians far and wide.
1: I'm the words about the hills of Roane County, melodies flowing like a mountain stream. I'm the song about a blue moon of Kentucky, the fiddles and banjos in a young man's dreams.
2: I'm an old home place on a hillside, and how mountain girls can love. 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

0: streets of Nashville and Southwest Ohio, bringing songs to light a weary way. I'm found in the voices of the prophets, of a music ever-changing, yet still the same.
1: 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Unbroken circles of praise is heard. The Sunday songs of faith and redemption, crying holy unto the Lord.
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0: Lonesome River, lost and found, rarely heard and seldom seen. 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

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Yep, we're on a first-name basis with the stars of Classic Country. 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
1: Happy Saturday. One more warm and humid day with a few storms to start the weekend, then big changes arrive. On Saturday, warm, humid, temperatures in the mid-80s for the Triad, low 80s for the North Carolina and Virginia Mountains, and some upper 70s in there as well. Not going to be too bad, but it is still humid. We'll start with some clouds in the morning, more sunshine for the afternoon, and then some isolated storms start to fire up late in the day, especially late afternoon and into the evening time. Not expecting too many storms, but the ones that do develop could become strong to severe with a threat for damaging winds. So stay aware. Mountains and foothills get those storms first, and then they track east through the evening. Be aware. Stay alert in case you have any plans, especially Saturday evening out and about. A cold front will pass through Saturday night, and then there come the changes. It's going to be much more comfortable on Sunday. Mostly sunny skies for Sunday to end the weekend. It is dry, and humidity will actually fall through the day. That's right. Drier air starts to arrive Sunday. That lower humidity should be with us for Monday and Tuesday as well. So a nice stretch of weather coming up. Just got to get through one more warm and humid day with a few of those afternoon storms. Stay aware. For WXII 12 News, I'm meteorologist Dylan Hudler.
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I'd like to go back and do y'all another old Flat and Scruggs tune that recorded back in the early 50s. I used to listen to the Grand Ole Opry on the radio when I was just a little feller, and I remember doing this tune, and it's always one of my favorites. And get Mike to come around and kick it off for you, if you will, and do one for you entitled Till the End of the World Rolls.